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1: 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Thanks for being a part of our Saturday night. We've got the Brazilian Radio Hour coming up at 4 o'clock in the morning. Of course, we'll be journeying through the rich sounds of Brazil, from the music of Chico Buarque to Elis Regina, and a whole lot more. 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Speaking of that, coming up at midnight, we've got live from Yarma Kalkinen's Fur Peace Ranch, recorded at the Fur Peace Ranch down in Meigs County. 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

0: Welcome to Live from Yorma Kalkinen's Fur Peace Ranch. 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
1: It's beautiful, Jack.

without time goes by my window like shadows on the sun. It almost seems to me that life's like living on the run. This time round, I'm waiting. The cat's time at its crest. Orion flows tomorrow, waiting on the rest.

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1: This is live from Jorma Kalkinen's Fur Peace Ranch. 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

things in this earth made for the dying. Look in my soul, said her name is Eustra. Too many years just to

Thank you. Thank you very much. From the moderately sublime to the ridiculous.

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Well, just to see a smile.

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The concert producer is Vanessa Kaukinen. The radio series producer is Rusty Smith.

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3: You know what was on the jukebox in the

This week's Juke in the Back feature, Louis Jordan and his Timpani Five with Do You Call That a Buddy? Dirty Bird. Man, I really hear the Cab Calloway influence on that record. It's dark and kind of sounds a bit like Kicking the Gong Around or the original early 30s version of Minnie the Moocher. Cab was, of course, a heavy influence on Louis Jordan. But then again, Cab was a heavy influence on nearly everybody, as Louis Jordan would soon be himself. On these early recordings featured here on part one of my multi-part Louis Jordan series, you can really hear that he's getting his musical footing, his comedic delivery, and tight band arrangements. Speaking of the band, the Timpani Five was relatively the same, except Clarence Johnson was no longer playing piano with the group. On piano now is Arnold Thomas. Also, sometimes it wasn't Courtney Williams on trumpet. Kenneth Roan was also playing trumpet on some of these tunes. And occasionally Henry Turner played bass instead of Charlie Drayton. But Walter Martin is still on drums, and Stafford Simon is still playing tenor sax. Louis Jordan is, of course, playing clarinet, alto sax, and barry sax, as well as handling all the lead vocals. Do You Call That a Buddy? Dirty Bird was recorded on September 30th, 1940. And before that, we heard You Run Your Mouth and I'll Run My Business, recorded on January 25th, 1940. This next tune, Pan Pan, was cut on January 24th, 1941. And it's another great stepping stone in the early career of Louis Jordan. This is part one of a multi-part Juke in the Back series on one of the greatest and most influential R&B cats of all time, Louis Jordan and his Timpani Five. Here's Pan Pan.

0: You're listening to Weekend Edition from NPR News. One of the world's great migrations has begun. Eastern monarch butterflies are flying more than 2,000 miles south through the central U.S. to overwinter in Mexico. As Harvest Public Media's Rachel Kramer reports, they're getting some help from states planting rest stops along the way.
1: In 2013, the number of eastern monarch butterflies sank to their lowest level on record. A census at the time showed that the number of monarchs that had once covered 50 square acres of forest in central Mexico, where they overwinter, had dropped to covering fewer than 3 square acres. Scientists warned monarchs would become extinct unless their numbers increased. The Obama administration formed a task force to figure out how to reverse the decline. A monarch butterfly expert came to speak with highway managers.
2: In that talk, I presented an idea that we could improve monarch

0: You're listening to Weekend Edition from NPR News. The job market can be tough, and it's even tougher for people with a criminal record. A program in a Texas prison is trying to help by teaching incarcerated women to transcribe Braille. The Texas Standard's Sarah Ash has the story.
1: Open every door.
2: Tucked in the back of a women's prison in Gatesville, Texas, the Billman Braille Center is a hub of activity. Women in white jumpsuits transcribe textbooks on computers, while others practice on Perkins Braillers, typewriter-like machines that punch the telltale dots onto the page. Trishelle Allen has been at the Braille Center for 11 years. She's transcribing the graphics in a college-level anatomy book.
3: We make the picture as big as we can for the page, and then we do a key page and give them... like, this would be a texture. This texture here will tell them that those are the ribs.
2: This center started over 2 decades ago and now employs around 90 inmates. Like most prison jobs in Texas, the transcribers aren't paid. But program manager Dolores Billman, for whom the center is named, says transcribers learn tangible skills.
4: I wanted to give the female population a job and a career that would be meaningful to them also.
2: Billman wanted to provide training to female inmates at a time when most prison workforce programs focused on men.
4: I wanted the ones that were going to be released to have a job that they could do and make money and support themselves.

0: Welcome back to Snap Judgment. I'm noted lover and non-fighter Glenn Washington, and you're listening to our Rough House episode. When last we heard from Jed, he had just discovered a new home in the squared circle of underground barroom boxing. And as I've said, this story, of course, contains the fighting and violence and language and all of the good stuff, because that is the point of the ring. But Jed still has to confront his past outside of the ring. Snap Judgment.
1: My dad was someone that I had always talked to on the phone. In some ways, I was more comfortable talking to him on the phone than I was hanging out with him in person. And so my dad would call, and I'd get him caught up on what was going on in the gym. He'd get me caught up on stuff that was happening back east. During that time, I also knew that every time I hung up the phone, there was something really big that we weren't talking about, that we never talked about. It was easy to talk about punching someone, but what was really difficult was learning how to explain what I was feeling. But when I tried to talk to my dad about that, I found that, like, my words were gone.

was needing a rest stop.

0: And that was a seldom seen with 110 in the shade. With that was when Dudley Connell was a member of the Seldom Seen. And, of course, I believe that Ben Eldridge was still playing banjo at that time. And Fred Travers playing the dobro. And Lou Reed belting out that higher than a can of milk kind of squalling tenor in B chord, man. I used to try to sing like that man right there and never could do it. But he was one of my singing idols about 15 years ago, man. I got the chance to hang with him, too. He was a nice guy. But anyway, that was the Seldom Seen, like I said, and that was called 110 in the Shade, which that's exactly what it was for us in Elizabeth, West Virginia on the 4th of July weekend. Jerry knows what I'm talking about. And just ahead of that, we had one by Ricky Simpkins and Mr. Tony Rice doing the lead on that one. And that was one that the Seldom Seen did originally. John Starling did lead. And I think that was one of the last songs that Tony sang before he lost his voice. The last song that he actually sung was in 2000, and it was called Pony. And it was just him and a piano, and it was, yeah. It was still Tony, but he sadly was losing it. But he rode all the way to Texas, and of course, like I said, that was right before Tony decided to quit singing because of his vocal dysphonia. But just ahead of that, we heard a new one. It's new to me. I keep saying new one. Missy's like, well, it's new to you, but it's not a new one. Anyway, that was My Love Come Rolling Down. And that was by a guy named Thomas Castle. And it's actually a really good song. And she's got impeccable bluegrass taste, folks, I think. So we got to give credit where credit is due here on the air. So we got another song coming up by the Kentucky Colonels with the late, great Clarence White on the guitar and the late, great Scotty Stoneman on the fiddle. And before we get to that, I want to I'll give a shout-out real quick. My buddy Dave that we mentioned, he just called the radio station, and it was good to talk to him. We met him a couple weeks ago at Route 23 Bluegrass Festival there in Piketon, and he was telling me about Skinny Fest over the weekend. Unfortunately, I didn't have the chance to go to that one. That's one that Seth Karkeek MCs and kind of helps out with over there, and apparently it's a pretty good festival. I'll have to check it out next year if we're not playing anywhere. That was when we played at the Penny Royal Friday night, and so if y'all get a chance to check that festival out, and also Bluegrass in Moorhead, Kentucky's coming up in October, so just a few festivals that I know of to pass along your way. I'm not as skilled at it as Ron Vigue, but or Pete Hart or any of the or Deanna or any of the other people that have done it in the past. But I do try to throw in the ones that I know are coming up. So hopefully, if you get a chance, and Dan Tominski, I plug that, but he's going to be playing at what is the name of the park?
1: Bicentennial
0: Park in Columbus. So make sure you get down there. I've been down there before once when the Boxcars and Balsam Range played a long time ago, but it'd be interesting to see if it's the same place. But it's a free show, so definitely get down there and check it out. Me and Jerry Stanley and Becky are going, and Misty, all of us are kind of, we're going to be I guess double dating and tag teaming, so we'll have a good time though. So go ahead and check it out. Right now, coming up, we've got one by
1: Kentucky Colonels
0: called
1: "To Prove My Love."
0: This is one that I actually heard David Parmley do originally, but I also heard the Colonel's version, and you can't beat it with a stick. This one was called To Prove My Love to You, Honey, right here on D28 Plus 5.

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1: Good morning. This is Robin Young. 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
2: I'm Linda Kenyon with these headlines. New York City Mayor Zoran Mondani's office says the mayor will host President Trump tomorrow at the mayor's official residence, Gracie Mansion. The president will be in New York to attend the UN General Assembly. China's President Xi Jinping will be at the White House on Thursday for an official state dinner. The visit comes amid President Trump's global tariffs and concerns about expansion of AI. And President Trump has shifted his focus as he continues to promote his triumphal arch in Washington, D.C. Amid legal challenges, the president now says the arch will be a top-grade military complex that will host drones, snipers, and ammunition. I'm Linda Kenyon, NPR News in Washington.

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1: It's All Things Considered from NPR News. I'm Alyssa Nadworny. During the height of the pandemic, Sayre Quevedo started recording his phone calls,

ones are just the latest wokes. But do your favorite

I feel like one of the black kids on Different Strokes. The news became a sitcom. The eggs have lost their yolks.